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It's your girl, Shay Diddy. 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
1: 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Shout out to my people over in the Haven. I hear y'all keeping a lip right now.

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4: Well, it is that time, ladies and gentlemen, for the pulse. We keep our fingertips on the pulse of our community. I am your host, Stormy. It's so good to be with you today. And got another special guest on the show. Man, all these special guests just keep popping by. And now I got another one. Ladies and gentlemen, should I introduce you? Or would you like to introduce yourself and tell them who you are?
5: You do the brief introduction, and I'll take it from there.
4: Oh, there we go. Y'all already know who it is, don't you? Ladies and gentlemen, the one and only Otis Sanford.
5: Hello, Stormy. How are you?
4: I'm fabulous.
5: Thank you. Thank you for having me.
4: You're welcome.
5: Thank you for having me.
4: Thank you for your yes. You said yes.
5: I said yes.
4: Yeah, it's been a long time.
5: I said yes, yes, yes.
4: You've been saying no a lot, but you finally said yes.
5: But I finally said yes. Yeah.
4: And I'm glad to have you here.
5: Thank you. Yeah. Thank you for having me.
4: You've been all over the place.
5: I have.
4: What have you been doing now? Because I used to see you over at the University of Memphis. I know you've retired.
5: And you came over several times.
4: I loved it every time. Thank you for the invitation.
5: And spoke to the class, and they loved you. They love Stormy.
4: What a time.
5: It was great.
4: It was, yes, it was. It was great.
5: But I retired from there in 2023.
4: Mm-hmm.
5: I still do some other media work around town.
4: Yeah, you do.
5: I still do a little television.
4: Yeah, you do.
5: I still do a little radio, both here at DIA and at another station. And I still write a newspaper column for the online Daily Memphian.
4: Okay. You're doing a lot still.
5: I'm doing a lot.
4: Even in retirement.
5: I'm working harder in retirement than I probably did when I had a full-time job.
4: You know, and that's what I've heard from some people. Some people will say they work more now, or they're busier now than they were when they had a regular job.
5: Yeah, that's it. Busier. Yeah, but I'm doing what I want, and I'm doing what I love.
4: How does that feel?
5: Oh, it feels liberating, first of all.
4: Wow.
5: I feel I'm accomplishing something. Free.
4: Mm-hmm.
5: Free at last.
4: Thank God Almighty.
5: I'm telling you. And, of course, I've been writing writing books.
4: Oh, you've been writing a lot.
5: I have.
4: Yes. You've got several books prior to this latest one.
5: Mm-hmm.
4: Tell everybody of the other books that you've written prior to this one, and we'll get to this one.
5: Okay. The first book I wrote was called From Boss Crump to King Willie.
4: Mm.
5: And the subtitle was How Race Changed Memphis Politics.
4: Okay.
5: Published in 2017 by the University of Tennessee Press. It is a book about the political history of Memphis seen through the eyes of African Americans in Memphis.
4: Yeah.
5: Who for almost 100 years or more craved to have just some political inclusion into the city.
4: Yeah.
5: And they were rebuffed almost at every turn.
4: How did Mayor Harrington feel about you calling him King Willie?
5: He didn't have a problem with it because I didn't start it.
4: Because he was a king. In his own right.
5: As I explained in the book, actually, one of my former colleagues at the Commercial Appeal, who then became a radio guy, actually for the iHeart stations, a guy named Mike Fleming.
4: Yes.
5: You remember
4: the late,
5: great Mike Fleming.
4: He
5: was the one that coined the King Willie term. I don't think that Dr. Harrington liked it then, but he didn't have a problem with me using it in the title of the book.
4: Okay.
5: Because it fit with Boss
4: what
5: Crump
4: you were, yes.
5: and King Willie.
4: Yes.
5: And so the book is about the two most significant, powerful, really.
4: The dichotomy.
5: Political figures that's ever been in the city of Memphis.
4: Yeah.
5: And what happened between the one and the other.
4: Mm-hmm.
5: And really, it's a book about Memphians more than it is about the two of them.
4: Mm-hmm.
5: But I use them as the jumping off points to tell the story of Memphis.
4: Yeah, and a storyteller you are.
5: I am. I embrace that. I am a storyteller.
4: Yeah.
5: The second book is a collection of columns,
4: mm-hmm.
5: and they each one of those columns tell a story.
4: Mm-hmm.
5: And that book I wrote with a fellow columnist, Dan Conaway.
4: Mm-hmm.
5: We call it In a Colorful Place.
4: Okay.
5: And the subtitle is Seasoned Opinion About Memphis, About Home, and About Life.
4: Yeah. Mm-hmm. Yeah.
5: And then we get to the one that just came out 2 months ago.
4: Okay, let me ask you this before we talk about this book.
5: Mm-hmm.
4: What is it like to now be an author? You've been writing for so long, and I know in your career of writing, because you started your career in, was it in high school as a paper boy?
5: In elementary school, really. in elementary school.
4: So what made writing become so fascinating to you that you had to do it?
5: It came from my parents.
4: Yeah.
5: My mother was an English teacher,
4: mm-hmm.
5: Born in 1910 in segregated Mississippi.
4: Yeah.
5: Went to college, though, something that most black people didn't do back then, mm-hmm. in the 1930s.
4: Wow, yeah.
5: And became an English teacher. And mm-hmm. so she loved writing. My father only had a sixth grade education, but he loved newspapers. And so he gave me that paperboy assignment that you mentioned.
4: Uh-huh.
5: He gave me an assignment when I was 6 years old to read the paper, because I could read fluently at 6 years old.
4: Wow.
5: And he gave me the assignment to read the paper and tell him.
4: 6 years old?
5: Oh, I was reading at 6 years old. Easily. Mm. Easily.
4: Mm-hmm.
5: And I read it and I told him everything. I gave him more than what he wanted to know. And I told him.
4: 6 years old.
5: 6 years old.
4: Let me ask you this real quick, mm-hmm. and then we're gonna get to the book.
5: Okay,
4: after this, okay. Let me ask you this.
5: Sure.
4: What does it feel like to you to have been reading at six fluently,
5: mm-hmm.
4: and hearing stories now of not just sixth graders, but high schoolers, middle schoolers, elementary school kids that cannot read?
5: Yeah, it's a heartbreaker, really. It really is, because I can't comprehend it, first of all.
4: Mm-hmm.
5: But it breaks my heart. And it tells me that they did not have what I was blessed to have,
4: yeah.
5: which was a family. And I'm the youngest of seven kids, and it wasn't just my parents who influenced me to read. It was all of my brothers and sisters. They taught me to read. I mean, I can remember, I got a good memory, and I remember back when I was like 4 or 5 years old, and my next oldest sister was sitting there telling me what words were. And I was soaking it all in from her. Her name is Evelyn.
4: Yeah.
5: And it wasn't just her. It was all of my sisters and brothers, but it was mostly my mom and dad who put that fire into me to be a writer and a good reader and to follow the news.
4: Mm.
5: You know, I followed the news because my dad loved news. And he'd ask me every day when he came home from work. He was a carpenter, and we had a farm.
4: Yeah.
5: He would ask me, what's in the news? And I would tell him what's in the news. Everything that I read that day.
4: So the student was the teacher?
5: Oh, absolutely. I was teaching him. I was telling him at 6 years old.
4: So
5: it breaks my heart now when I hear about people in high school who are not fluent readers. It's a shame.
4: But to say that you were reading the news to your father really leads to the book that you've just written. So tell us about it.
5: The book is called Newsman.
4: Mm. Newsman.
5: Newsman. That's who I am. There are people who meet me on the streets or in a store. Matter of fact, I just had one at a store just before I got here.
4: Uh-huh.
5: They don't remember my name. They see me on television. They may hear me on the radio.
4: Yeah.
5: But they just can't not remember my name.
4: Uh-huh.
5: And they will say, Newsman, and point at me. And that happens so much, especially since I started doing television back in 2011. Yeah. I embraced that.
4: Mm.
5: So when it came time, after the other books, when it came time to write this is an autobiography.
4: Yeah.
5: The title had to be Newsman.
4: Wow.
5: Because that's who people know me as.
4: Otis Sanford.
5: Otis Sanford, the Newsman. Subtitle is The Road from Route 2, Box 9.
4: Wow.
5: Which was my farm address growing up in Mississippi.
4: Beautiful. Otis Sanford, ladies and gentlemen, on The Pulse today. His latest book is called Newsman. And I hope you guys understand, we don't generally do interviews with people who write books.
5: Yeah.
4: But you are more than a book writer.
5: I am.
4: You are Memphis.
5: Thank you for saying that, Stormy. I appreciate that. That's a high compliment.
4: Every good thing about Memphis, let me say that.
5: That's a high compliment. And I'm so humbled by that, especially from you.
4: Well, when I see you, and I remember when I came to town some years ago, I think you were the first person that, one of the first names that I was in the news, or I was quoting you, and I said your name wrong. I'll never forget that. And Ken Jobe called me. I had his number. I don't know how we got in touch with each other, whatever. But I remember sitting down with the newsman. I don't remember his name, and I forgive me for that. But I asked him to mentor me, and he told me to reach out to people and start reading stories and articles and things like that. And you were one of those people that I started reading your articles from a commercial appeal. And I remember that day I said your name on radio, and I got a call from Ken Jobe.
5: Did you?
4: He said, it is not Sandford. He said, it's Sanford.
5: It is Sanford.
4: And I was like, okay, well, you know, I didn't know. I apologize. My apologies. But thank you to Ken Jobe. And I can't remember that man's name. One day I will. But thank you to him. And thank you to the gentleman who poured into me. And thank you to you.
5: Well, thank you.
4: Because eventually we did meet.
5: We did.
4: And eventually you've come on my show. You've been on.
5: I have.
4: More than once.
5: I've been on The Pulse before.
4: Yes, that's what I'm saying. You've been here. And for me, being in Memphis, you were not just for me. Let me just say this. It's for other people that are listening, other people that know you. You've been our guide.
5: That's so wonderful.
4: You've been the probably actual pulse of Memphis, of Black Memphis.
5: Well, I accept that, Stormy.
4: Not just Black Memphis, but you know what I'm saying?
5: Memphis. I mean, I have, through my jobs, have been a witness.
4: Oh, and you have many.
5: To history.
4: And had many.
5: And yeah.
4: And it's not like he's been moving around. I don't want anybody to think that, who is being introduced to Otis Sanford. What I'm saying is his career has taken him to many different journeys media. You've been a professor at the University of Memphis. Mm-hmm. You've been on TV as a commentator. Mm-hmm. You've been on the radio, now filling in on DIA for Bev Johnson or Stan or whoever. Mm-hmm. And so you've turned journalism into something that has touched almost every medium.
5: Yes.
4: At least the three that were there when we started, or at least when I was in college.
5: Exactly.
4: It was news, radio, and TV.
5: Absolutely.
4: It's no longer news, radio, and television.
5: No. But I'm also there, too,
4: because
5: I'm
4: everywhere.
5: On social media as well. And because you have to be these days. But again, I have been fortunate to be a witness to so many things in the history of Memphis. The death of Elvis Presley, I covered it. Key mayoral elections, I covered it.
4: What was it like? Now, let me take you back a second.
5: Okay, take
4: because
5: me back.
4: We just recently had the week of Elvis in the city of Memphis.
5: Yeah.
4: So what was that like?
5: Oh, man, it was incredible, Stormy. I was just a young 24-year-old reporter.
4: Wow.
5: And I had just been at the paper, Commercial Appeal, for 8 months.
4: Mm-hmm.
5: And I was the least senior member of the reporting staff.
4: Mm-hmm.
5: And so that meant that my job, a lot of times when I come in for my shift, I worked at nights pretty much and weekends. Most of the time, my job was to write the regular obituaries in the paper every day.
4: Mm-hmm.
5: And on that day, August 16th, 1977, my assignment was to write regular obituaries. I'd call the funeral homes and get information and then write the obituaries that you see in the paper.
4: Yeah.
5: But then we got word in the newsroom that Elvis was in the hospital. And one of the editors just asked me, I know you're doing the obits, but can you make a quick call and see what this is all about? And by the time I called around and finally got somebody who would only confirm that Elvis was at the hospital,
4: mm-hmm.
5: by the time I got up to walk to the city desk to tell the editor, my boss was coming out of his office. Somebody had confirmed to him that Elvis was dead. And so he looked at me, I looked at him, and he said, get to the hospital. Elvis, I mean, he's there.
4: Yeah.
5: And get to the hospital meant right up the street at Baptist Hospital, mm-hmm. which was right up the street on Union Avenue.
4: Yeah.
5: And so I grabbed a pad, pen, paper, a pad and an ink pen, and I ran. I didn't get in my car. I ran to the hospital.
4: Mm.
5: And when I got there, people were starting to mill around, and it was confirmed that Elvis was dead, and I and another reporter started.
4: What year was that?
5: 1977.
4: Mm, wow.
5: It'll be 50 years next year.
4: Yep, sure will. Mm-hmm. Yeah.
5: And I wound up writing with another reporter, a guy named Terry Keeter.
4: Mm-hmm.
5: We wrote a story getting reaction from everybody that we could talk to at the hospital, and it ran on the front page the next day. So my name on the souvenir edition of the Elvis Presley death from August 17th,
4: mm-hmm.
5: 1977, that's still being sold today.
4: Yeah.
5: It is the biggest story I ever worked on in my life, and I was 24 years old.
4: See? That's why I said Memphis.
5: Mm-hmm.
4: Memphis.
5: Yeah. Oh, yeah. I've been a witness.
4: Yes, you have. You have. Were you here, I guess, a decade earlier when, maybe not here, but maybe still in Mississippi, when mm-hmm. Dr. King passed away?
5: Absolutely. I was. Yeah, I was on that farm. That's the subtitle of the book, Route 2, Box 9.
4: Mm-hmm.
5: And I talk about it in the book when it happened. And I was working with my dad. He was a carpenter. And I went home to, we were working on our grandmother's, my grandmother's house, who she had passed away. We were working to rehab it. I went home to get a tool out of the house, and the television was on, and Walter Cronkite
4: mm-hmm.
5: was saying Dr. King had been shot in Memphis.
4: Mm-hmm.
5: I grabbed a transistor radio and went back to where my dad was, and we were working, listening to WDIA, and Ford Nelson was on. And
4: wow.
5: Yes, Ford Nelson, Ford Nelson did a nighttime gospel show
4: mm-hmm.
5: back then.
4: Mm-hmm.
5: And he was talking about Dr. King being in the hospital, being shot. And then finally, the station owner, Bert Ferguson, mm-hmm. came on the air, and he was the one who announced that Dr. King had been shot to death. And my father and I were just devastated.
4: Did you cry?
5: I don't know that I cried then, but we were just overcome with sadness. We tried to work maybe another 20, 30 minutes, but our heart wasn't in it, so we just stopped and went home and just sat down and then watched it on television.
4: Yeah. Otis Sanford, ladies and gentlemen, newsman.
5: Newsman.
4: Name of his latest book, Newsman, on the show today on The Pulse. I am Stormy. Thank you for being here.
5: Thank you.
4: Otis, when I think about that and hear you tell the story and hear others, because I've heard so many people share the story, why does it feel like I was alive when that happened? I was
5: and
4: alive.
5: You were not.
4: But I was a baby.
5: Oh, okay. Because it is ingrained in everybody who is close to
4: I
5: you.
4: I feel like I was there.
5: Absolutely.
4: I feel like I saw it on television.
5: Absolutely.
4: I feel, and I bet you my mother or somebody in my family had me by that TV, all of us, when that happened. I bet you, and I just bet you it's not just something I feel. It probably is something I did experience.
5: I don't think
4: and because it was
5: about it.
4: Because it was so devastating to the African-American community.
5: Right. That's true. That's true. I think it's because even if you were an infant,
4: mm-hmm.
5: Hearing the story, for so many years now, you do feel like you were there and you were a part of it, or you experienced it, or you were touched by it. Even if you were 6 months, a year, two, three, people have that visceral feeling that they were there.
4: I'm glad I feel that too.
5: Oh yeah,
4: it makes me feel alive.
5: It's a connection.
4: It makes me feel like I was a part of. Not the tragedy of it,
5: mm-hmm.
4: but the history of it.
5: But the history of it.
4: And there was another thing that Dr. King did that happened on my birthday. August 28th.
5: August 28th, right?
4: The March on Washington.
5: The March on Washington. That's right. And I remember that. I was 10 years old.
4: Mm.
5: And I was watching it on television. They carried it on television. And I was just struck by the whole thing, the people and the... And I didn't connect at the in real time the I have a dream. But, of course, after later on, then that became the whole theme of the whole event.
4: Wow. Mm-hmm. I'm looking at a lot of these old pictures that you have in this book and even some of the pictures. The author at age two, mm-hmm. on the family farm with his father,
5: mm-hmm.
4: Freddie Sanford, mm-hmm. Brother Lewis in the background,
5: mm-hmm.
4: and the older brother, Freddie Jr., behind the camera.
5: That's right. That was my farm.
4: Look at you.
5: Yeah, I was, and I had my favorite toy was the spinning top, and I got the spinning top.
4: Yes, you got it in your hand.
5: Yeah, I never went anywhere without my spinning top.
4: You know, I will say this, because a lot of people do love autobiographies that have pictures in them.
5: Oh, yeah.
4: Let me say thank you for doing that.
5: Oh, thank you.
4: I think it connects us to the story.
5: Oh, no doubt.
4: And I'm glad you did this. Is this my book?
5: Yes, as a matter of fact. And I'm going to sign it.
4: I need this
5: sign. I'm going to sign it as soon as I get through.
4: Uh-huh.
5: There's another picture in here that is my favorite, and it's a picture of my mother, who lived to be 101.
4: Mm-hmm.
5: My mother, when she was 5.
4: What?
5: Yes.
4: And you have the picture.
5: I have. That's the first. Well, I think it's the second picture in the book. And it is my favorite picture because of it's the picture of her and her parents and her younger brother.
4: And it was, I saw this picture.
5: That's my mother standing there at age 5.
4: Wow.
5: That picture was taken in 1916 or about 1916.
4: Wow.
5: Yeah.
4: What a classic.
5: Yeah.
4: Wow. Mm. It's beautiful.
5: Thank you.
4: And it's so well preserved. Let me say that.
5: Oh, yeah. Well, she
4: These
5: kept
4: are really
5: it.
4: Clear pictures.
5: She kept it. And it now is with my older sister. She mm-hmm. lived with my older sister the last several years of her life before she passed away. And it is hanging on the wall in the bedroom that she had.
4: Wow. Mm. Wow. So Otis Sanford, ladies and gentlemen, on the show today. Thank you again.
5: Thank you.
4: For coming. There's been a lot of things in the news, but and when you go do this event that you're doing, North Panola High School,
5: mm-hmm.
4: they're presenting the Courage to Speak, Voices Heard

0: of efforts to try to turn the clock back on gains that have been made from a civil rights standpoint.
1: Yes.
0: And of course, I don't know that we'll get to the Stephen A. Smith thing, but, you know, if it comes up, you know, I don't have any problem talking about it.
1: Okay.
0: But
1: and then
0: yes.
1: You've got to throw in, because I don't know if you know, but this past Friday, Bev Johnson, 50th anniversary mm-hmm. in radio.
0: I mean,
1: She's also in the Hall of Fame, Hall of Fame,
0: Absolutely.
1: The Black Radio Hall of mm-hmm. Fame.
0: I mean, and well deserved.
1: Yes, and so there's a lot of history that you could cover, but I understand you're going back to the day you stood there to talk to these families. That had to be terrifying.
0: Well, it was. It really wasn't. I mean, I've never been that bashful, and mm-hmm. I've started speaking publicly when I was a little boy.
1: And the only reason I feel like it, because I remember the pictures and some of the videos, and mamas was mad. You know what I'm saying? During integration, you know what I'm saying? They were mad.
0: Yeah, they were.
1: So you were they mad when you were speaking?
0: They were concerned. Mm. I don't get the impression that they were really, really. The ones who were really mad, they didn't show up.
1: Okay.
0: The ones mm-hmm. who showed up were trying to see, well, what is this really going to be like? I'm willing to give them a chance. And they just wanted to hear from students about what they thought. So we had two Black students, two white students. It was me and Gene Pratcher Salisbury. And the two white students were Marnie Scheidler and Bobby Smith. Mm-hmm. Bobby has passed away. But the three of us who remain are still friends and close friends to this day.
1: Wow.
0: Yeah.
1: Wow.
0: Yeah.
1: That's going to be amazing.
0: Well, I'm hoping so. And I'm hoping that the community will come out and help the school mm-hmm. understand the significance of this moment.
1: Yeah.
0: And the reckoning with history. See, that's the problem that I think we are going through right now. And this is how I tie it to what's going on today. We are refusing to reckon with history.
1: Yes.
0: We are acting as if it didn't exist. We are taking things down from the Smithsonian and or we are taking information about what happened to African Americans going all the way back to slavery. We're taking it out of museums and stuff. That is not reckoning with history. And so my book is about reckoning with history. And everything that I have done in relation to the book, including this event, it's next Tuesday at North Panola High mm-hmm, at in Sardis. At 5:30, it is about reckoning with history.
1: Yeah. Mm-hmm. Man, I think if you're able to be a part of this and go to this event, I think you should. Being in the presence of the newsman is something I think you'll remember. You'll call it, you know, even if you take your children, they'll know it is a historic moment. And they'll get to share it with their children years later that they knew and saw the newsman and that you were in the room. Our children need to know, as much as people don't want them to know, they need to know.
0: They do.
1: And I mean every shade and color of our children that have us in them, they need to know.
0: They need to know.
1: You don't, I think this is just me personally, you don't forget history. Or ignore it.
0: You don't.
1: To educate the next generation.
0: I'm telling you.
1: You cannot do that. Because the people who don't know their history, it's a phrase you've probably heard over years, for years and years and years. And I believe it is true. You are doomed to repeat
0: it. You are doomed to repeat it.
1: And we don't want that.
0: No, we don't. But we need to learn from it. Mm-hmm. And we need to understand it. And we need to make sure that we don't repeat it.
1: And you don't have to be hurt by it.
0: No.
1: You don't have to be so sensitive that, oh, I can't hear this. No, yes, you need to hear it.
0: You need to hear it.
1: You need to hear it. You need to see it. You need to somehow or another reckon with in yourself, embrace it.
0: There you go.
1: And move on.
0: And move on. That's exactly
1: so that you're better and your children are better, that we are all better.
0: Our community is better. Our nation is better. Our state is better. Everything about understanding history is about making things

0: today and in the future
1: better.
0: There you go.
1: Otis Sanford, ladies and gentlemen, I could talk to you all day. You know that. Let me say thank you for being on the show today. Thank you for this book, Newsman, for leaving this with us. I say so many people leave this earth without sharing their stories.
0: Yeah.
1: More of us need to do it.
0: Yeah.
1: I commend you for doing it.
0: Thank you.
1: Thank you for doing it.
0: Thank you.
1: Let me give you your flowers. You are an amazing storyteller.
0: I appreciate you for saying
1: you are a person in our community that has embraced the truth. You still have passion.
0: I do.
1: You still share your passions with us on social media.
0: I do.
1: And we could all learn a thing or two or three from you.
0: Thank you so much.
1: Thank you, Otis.
0: And let me also say that for those of you, us, our listeners who are in the Memphis area, the very next day after my event at my high school down in Sardis, I'll be doing a book event at Novel.
1: Okay.
0: In Poplar and Perkins.
1: Mm-hmm.
0: That's at 6 p.m. the next day, August 26th. And any of your listeners who want to come by and speak with me and have a conversation with me about the book and about anything else that's on their minds, they are welcome to come to that.
1: Busy man, Otis Sanford, thank you again for coming by. Tuesday, August 25th, 5:30 to 7:30, he'll be at North Panola High School. The Courage to Speak, Voices Heard at a Critical Time. You do not want to miss that. And then the next day, of course, he'll be at Novel.
0: Yes.
1: Thank you, Otis Sanford.
0: Thank you, Stormy.
1: Newsman, get that book.
0: Thank you.
1: And find out about your history. Otis Sanford. Because your history is our history. You know that.
0: Oh, right? It is. Yes. We're all intertwined.
1: Yeah, you go.
0: Yeah, all right. No question.
1: It is The Pulse. I'm Stormy. We keep our fingertips on the pulse of our community. 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

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She is gorgeous. And she's coming up next.

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on through his music. We got him right here on K97 Memphis, only hip-hop and R&B, and home of the Breakfast Club. I am Danny D. Coming up next, music from Headband. Let's do Lil Baby, Mrs. Trendsetter, and Leon Thomas. Also, make sure you're listening tomorrow because we still have chances for you to win a trip to Las Vegas for our Head Radio Music Festival. Yeah, it's going down. 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I'm talking Cardi B.

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0: Loyalty is always at the top of the list. You got to have that, okay? It is Danny D on K97 Memphis. 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I know a lot of people are upset with our girl because we don't have new music, but I love to see her being happy and doing what she likes to do, and that's being a mom, living that family life, being an entrepreneur, and making them big bucks, okay? Key Glock coming up next. 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

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It is Danny D, and happy Virgo season to those who celebrate. And I am one of the Virgos. Yes, 9-9 is the big date. So if you got a birthday that you're celebrating today, go ahead and leave us messages on the talkback mic right next to the play button on the iHeartRadio app. And a very special happy heavenly birthday.

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Not Friday, but we still thank God that we're here on this Sunday. It is Danny D on K97 Memphis. Only hip hop and R&B at home with the Breakfast Club. Chris Brown's coming up next. Cardi B and Jeezy and Throwing It Back with Drake. And our iHeartRadio Music Festival presented by Capital One is back. It's happening September 18th and 19th in Las Vegas. It'll be here before you know it. That's less than a month away. And we actually have three.

What a time when Drizzy dropped that one. Yes, a time in life for sure. If you know, you know it is. Diddy Deal, K97, Memphis, only hip-hop and R&B, and home of The Breakfast Club. Appreciate you hanging with me on this Sunday morning. Key Glock up next after this.

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2: Here's another one from Blackville to Osea Lot. I'm number one. In K97, we too litty. Too litty. Too litty. Too litty. Too litty.

was that obvious? And it was obvious that R&B tour was doing so well, they had to add more dates, y'all. Hey, it's K97. Gonna throw it back with Lil Wayne. Immediately coming up after this one from Gunna and Burna Boy.

0: Chris Brown and Bryson Tiller teaming up right here on K97. And I hope that Chris Brown didn't upset a lot of ladies this week, because there was a photo that hit online with him looking like he's hugged up on a young lady. And a lot of folks are speculating that's his new girlfriend or whatnot. But I'm like this. Chris Brown could have just been taking a random photo with a young lady. Then again, we also know how his meet and greet photos can look a tad bit wild as well. So, you know what? It is what it is. Stick around. We got Young Miami with that spin that headed your way. And speaking of spending things, teachers, they can spend $5,000 on everything that they need for those classrooms, because we are still trying to break them off to get all the supplies they need. I know school has already started, but they may still need some items, okay? You can help. Nominate your favorite teacher right now. Teachers can even nominate themselves, and they can be on their way to winning $5,000. 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

0: asking for pictures with. What's your name? Got the spot. Nigga, which deal I'ma take?
1: The baby hitting y'all off with that bop. Taking it back right here on K97 Memphis Only Hip Hop and R&B. I'm Cappuccino. And stick around. Cardi B and Jeezy with that Earn Time coming at you. I got some Chris Brown and Bryson Tiller teaming up too and more. And y'all, I feel like every week I keep adding on to my list of things we can't eat because of the contaminations, right? Now let me see if I can break it down and remember what's already on there. Of course, the lettuce, the cyclopariasis, the lettuce, the produce like berries or whatnot. At one point it was Pillsbury bread rolls. Garlic powder was contaminated. Let me see. Eggs from salmonella and many other things. But y'all, jalapenos. Yep, jalapenos too. But recently, this actually kind of bothers me because I have a box in my freezer that my child picked out. But there's been a nationwide recall on several Outshine fruit popsicle flavors due to glass contamination. So please be careful because, look, it's hot. Your kid's been trying to cool off with a little popsicle here and there. That's one thing. But get this. There's another item. This time, it is actually not a food, but Clear Eyes, the maximum itchy eye relief, have been recalled over sterility concerns. This list keeps growing, y'all. Get more details like that on the Black Information Network. It is K97.
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Key Glock in your ear on K97 with She Ready. And are y'all ready to be a part of the UNO Championships? Oh, we're going to talk more about that because y'all like, Cap, what championships? Details coming up in less than 15 minutes, plus a throwback from Nicki Minaj with that only. But first, here's Dave and Tim's.

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0: It is K97, Memphis only hip hop and R&B. I'm Cappuccino, hanging out, of course, on this reset Sunday, getting your mind right for a brand new week. And y'all, I gotta get my mind right for this because y'all know when it comes down to games, card games, Uno is that thing. Everybody got their own rules for Uno, so it will definitely divide a family, a friendship, and everything between. But y'all, Mattel has announced a new Uno Championship Series, all right, which features a $50,000 grand prize. So on the Uno app, y'all, players can qualify through weekly online tournaments. That way, you ain't got to worry about nobody cheating. Talk about, no, you can't throw down four, draw fours, all right? It's going down from August 31st until the 27th. They even have live in-person events in October. Who knew Uno was going to get that big? Man, it has caused rifts in my household. Coming up, we got Mariah the Scientist Burning Blue coming at you, plus some baby and more on K97.
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0: Tim's with that What You Need right here on K97, Memphis Only Hip Hop and R&B. And what I need are these stores to quit pushing the next season on us already. Y'all, it's not even the end of summer just yet. But we know since the early part of August, we've been seeing Halloween items. Like, it's throwing me off. I'm seeing Halloween stuff while it is 100 degrees outside. And y'all, I'm a big Halloween girl, so I ain't gonna lie. I've been seeing some sales, and I'm like, no, fight it. I don't want to try the pumpkin spice nothing yet. Let it still be summer. Give me beach vibes. Give me flip-flops and shorts and tank tops, because my goodness. Anyway, you guys stay right here. We got that headband boo headed your way in just minutes. I got a little baby for you, too, with Mrs. Trendsetter and more on K97.
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0: What's up? 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
1: 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And I got Mariah the Scientist coming up in about 2.5 minutes. And I'll let you guys know.

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Tams, what you need on K97. Maybe it's only Bobby and R&B. Dola White checking in on this Sunday afternoon. I've got requests out of way for Jeezy put on. But right now, let's keep things moving. Brand new music. Key Glock, Face Down. It's K97.

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1: 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Papa, Hooter can't say a slave again. No sign. Picture Black saying, oh yes.

Mariah the Scientist, Is It a Crime? On K97, Memphis only, Bob and R&B, Dola White hanging with you on this Sunday afternoon. 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If you're having a bad day, a bad weekend, work problems, relationship problems, need to curse out your boss, baby mama, baby daddy, significant other, whatever it is, don't keep that bottled up. 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

0: 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Victoria, what you crashing out about?
1: Delivering for is not for the weak. They expect you to load your own vans while you're out there sweating like a slave. It's 118 degrees and you want me to load this little bitty van with 14 totes, 35 overflow, and have a good attitude throughout the day? Absolutely not. Y'all need to pay us more, give us less work, and everybody that's ordering, I'll think about the drivers too. We don't get paid enough for that.
0: What's really messed up is 50 years ago, this would have been an amazing job. You'd have been in a union. There'd be like a pension plan. So if you work 20, 25 years, you'd get like 80, 90% pension. You'd have more help. You wouldn't be running skeleton crews. None of that. There'd be protections in place. But this is where we are right now in the world, and that's terrible. Meanwhile, the CEO literally goes to space. He's got the money to build spaceships and go to space and doesn't pay you guys enough. It's tragic. Keep crashing out. 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Crash out with me.
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0: 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And R&B. 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

Outkast, so fresh, so clean. It's K97. 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Dola White hanging with you on this Sunday afternoon. Got requests on the way for brand new Kalani and Usher. Shoulda never. Plus, little baby Mrs. Trendsetter coming up as well. But right now, let's play round two of random ass trivia for no damn reason, for absolutely nothing. 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I may call on you. Right now, let's keep.

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Memphis only, Bobby and R&B, Dola White hanging with you on this Sunday at the Known. Got requests on the way for Rihanna, Better Have My Money. If you got a request in the meantime, hit me up. I want to hear from you. It's lonely in here on a Sunday. Ain't nobody else here. I'm just me in the studio. So hit me up. Tap that red mic on your iHeartRadio app. Leave that request right there. I'll do my best to get it on there for you, all right? Right now, let's keep it moving. I love this one, too. Brand new.

0: K97, Memphis only, Bobbin R&B, Dola White hanging with you on this Sunday afternoon. I've got requests on the way from Mariah the Side, is Burning Blue, Bluz, Dave and Tim's Rain Dance coming up as well. Right now, let's talk about it. Wine on the River. It's time to be classy. It's going out October 10th at Tom Lee Park, 5 to 9 p.m. If you've never been to Wine on the River, you should definitely go. You're going to be enjoying sampling a variety of wine, spirits, and beers. 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So you don't want to miss it. Like I said, one of the classier events of the city. 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

All right, sure. There goes my baby going back a little bit on K97. Memphis only hip hop and R&B. Dolla White hanging with you on this Sunday afternoon. Got requests on the way for Tim's, what you need. But right now, let's play our final round of random ass trivia for no

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1: What it do, bro?
0: 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Another edition every weekend hanging out, man. Listen, we got a dope show planned for y'all. Nipsey Hussle's brother Black Sam and Dino Rideau hanging out on the Bootleg Kev Show.
1: Come on.
0: We also got the legend Wiz Khalifa.
1: Oh, yeah. We doing it today.
0: Shout out to Wiz hanging out on the Bootleg Kev Show. Of course, we got the weekend hate. We kick the show off every single weekend. You call us. Tell us what you're hating on from this past week. All right. The number is 877-817-2888. Man, leave us a voicemail. Tell us what's got you pissed off, James. Anything from this past week you're hating on, bro?
1: I'm hating on the people that's hating on Miss Rachel. Y'all can kiss me and Miss Rachel's butt. I'll tell you that much.
0: Shout out Miss Rachel. She a legend. All right. Let's get into some new music.

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0: Not only do we got Wiz Khalifa on the show in a little bit, but minutes away, we're chopping it up, man, talking about this new Nipsey Hussle and Beano Rideau album, Prolific, with his brother Black Sam.
1: Come on, let's get it.
0: Yes, sir. Stay by your radio for that. First things first, let's get into some new music. Big Sean Sango, man, I love this song. Shout out to Sean, too, man. This one is called Big Little Lies. It's new music. It's on the bootleg.

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Got it out the mud, 6-1-0, thug old. Top real sleek, big tip, big gun old. Pick a girl up when we hunch, oh, strong old. Hit em, making them play, stacking that pay. Buy me whatever I want, oh. Hit em, 3-pointers on the chain, fresh new J's. AMG, switch lanes, oh. Lanes, oh. Never been a vote or lame, oh. Lame, oh. Never switched up on the gang, oh. Gang, oh. Street cred good, always, oh. Ways, oh. Let me put this cook on your face, oh. Hit em. I ain't in your beats and you ain't in mine. Hit 'em. Yeah, we both outside. That's my type, but hit 'em.

DB in heels. 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He Mr. Get It Done. I'm Mrs. One of One. Fall in love every time we link. He got me sprung.com. 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

0: look up like, man, this is epic. This is how bro deserves to be remembered and to be laid to rest.
1: So shout out to Black Sam. Shout out to Beano Redo. The new Nipsey Hussle album is out. It's called Prolific, and it is incredible. This is On It, featuring Cardi B and Ty Dolla Sign. It's Nipsey. It's Beano Redo, and it's called I Just Want to Know. It's on the Bootleg Kev.

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1: Turn me up one time.
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3: 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Let's go.
4: Yeah.

0: orchestrating the murder of Tupac Shakur. Now, of course, with all this happening, a lot of Tupac news has been coming up. Man, Suge Knight called into TMZ from his jail cell this past week.
1: Right.
0: And revealed that when Tupac died, he was cremated, and a lot of his relatives and homies smoked his ashes.
2: I don't find this as crazy as everybody else for some reason.
0: Would you smoke a relative's ashes if it was their dying wish?
2: If I was in the circle, I don't even got me that dying wish. I'm just going to do it if everybody in the circle do it.
0: So let's say we're just kicking it, and I'm like, yo, my homie Leroy, he passed away. We rolled him up. You going to hit this?
2: No, Leroy might have something I don't want.
0: All right, well, listen, I think it's weird to smoke someone's ashes.
2: You do a lot of weird stuff.
0: So unsanitary.
2: It don't really matter to me.
0: Yeah. Anyway, yo, stay by your radio. Rest in peace to Tupac. We're going to see how this trial concludes, man. Let's get into some brand new music right now. Quavo, One Third of the Migos, is back. Produced by Pharrell. It's called Trance on the Bootleg Kev Show.